0: All the hits, KHOPA 95.1. It's Ian Riley getting you hooked up with four tickets to Six Flags Hurricane Harbor and qualified for this sterling silver black spinel bracelet from Ciccarelli Jewelers. Hello, K-Hop. What's your name? Where are you calling me from today?
1: Hi, it's Sharon. I'm from Stockton.
0: Sharon, how you doing today?
1: I'm doing pretty good. How are you?
0: I'm doing awesome. Thanks for asking. Sharon, you and I are going to play One of These Things Is Not Like the Other. I'm going to give you a few questions. You got to tell me in each one which one is not like the other two. Are you ready, Sharon?
1: Yes.
0: All right, we'll get you qualified for jewelry from Ciccarelli Jewelers. Sharon, question number one. Two of these are gemstones, one is not. A spinel, a garnet, or hematite?
1: A spinel.
0: You think it's spinel?
1: Yes.
0: No! Hematite! It's the principal ore used to make iron and steel. The other two are, in fact, gemstones.
1: Oh, well.
0: That's thank okay. You. Yeah, you've only got one wrong. If you get these next two right, you're good to go, okay?
1: Okay.
0: All right, Sharon. Which one doesn't quite fit with the other two? Sterling silver, white gold, stainless steel?
1: Stainless steel?
0: See, there you go. You're practically a gemologist, right?
1: Yeah, sure.
0: All right, Sharon, for the win. Two of these are commonly associated with a dark, sophisticated look. One is more associated with the beach. Black spinel, onyx, or turquoise? Which one is associated with the beach?
1: Turquoise?
0: It's blue-green colors associated with ocean water, and that's it. You got it right. You're qualified.
1: Oh, great. Thank you so much.
0: Congratulations, Sharon. So you're qualified for a sterling silver black spinel bracelet from Ciccarelli Jewelers and also going to get you four tickets to Six Flags Hurricane Harbor.
1: Oh, that sounds great. Thank you so much. I appreciate it.
0: And I'll have another chance for you to get qualified tomorrow after 4 o'clock on KHOP at 95.1.
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get up and throw a tantrum. All the hits, KHOP at 95.1. It's Ian Riley. Now, I am certainly not an astronomer. I know nothing about the stars, but I do know a good meteor shower when I see one, and we have one coming up. I got details here in the next 15 minutes on KHOP at 95.1. Here's Olivia Rodrigo. It's Drop Dead.

0: All the hits, KHOP at 95.1, and T and Riley. So we have a meteor shower that's been going on in the skies above us since July. It's the Parsi meteor shower. It's been happening. We've been able to view it on Earth since the late 1800s. It's an old comet. It's the dust belt that the comet left like over 100 years ago, right? And it peaks in August. Well, this year, it's peaking in just a couple of days. We're talking like 4 o'clock in the morning on August 12th. So not today, not tonight, but like tomorrow morning. So, I mean, what is that? Like 12 hours from now? 11 hours from now? It's going to peak. It's going to go all the way through September, but we're talking like multiple meteors per hour. So if you want to check it out, again, it's tonight or tomorrow morning at like 4 in the morning, right before dawn is when you can see it best. And also, because we have a new moon, we've got darker skies than normal, so it's going to be a really good opportunity to see them tonight if you want to check it out. There's also a solar eclipse that's really only visible on the East Coast, but that's keeping the sky a little bit darker at night too. So if you want to check out this Parsi meteor shower, again, peaking tonight about 4 o'clock tomorrow morning if you want to see it.
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Big congrats to Taylor Swift, the youngest person ever inducted into the Nashville Songwriters Hall of Fame at the age of 36. 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

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Who can-

0: It's Nightly with Jade and Tyler. The gang is back together. Okay, well, look, we're definitely going to be spilling the tea early tonight because I'm excited to get to it with you. You know that little voice in your head that says, nobody will ever find out? Well, Tyler, it turns out that we might not even be talking people anymore.
1: No, tonight we're opening up a conversation that's got the internet completely split. 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
0: Whew.
1: We're diving into it next on Nightly with Jade and Tyler. Oh.

0: I went deaf.
1: This past weekend, I went to a very famous chicken shack here in town, and it was really good. Love it. Love the place. But you know what? They had no service workers up front. Zero. You had to do the digital menu yourself, order it, and then it asked at the end, do you want a tip? For what? What am I tipping for?
2: You're actually helping just buy the supplies for the to-go items, Tyler.
1: Exactly. And this is a common thing that we're seeing now on TikTok with Shake Shack. Have you heard about this?
2: Yes. I was like, ooh, they gonna get this tip one way or another. Not tipping culture anymore. During its villain era.
1: Yeah, a couple orders on their own from a kiosk. Three shakes, which reigns in prices from $6 to $6.50. They go to checkout and ask how much you want to tip. 15, 18, 20%, or no tip. They select no tip, and a pop-up appears that says, uh-oh, there has been a pricing update to one or more of your cart items.
2: Petty and crazy. Is that illegal? Like, how can they even do that?
1: Yeah, apparently those shakes went up 50 cents each because they selected no tip.
2: Now you're going to have other chains that are basically trying to do the same thing, the same way you kind of have gratuity forced on you, even when you have a small party. I have a feeling it's going to pick up.
1: Or could it be even to where it affects our food? Like, some people are afraid to send back food because they're like, what are they going to do to it back there? Now when the people say no tip in the kitchen, they're going to be like, little hair on the sandwich. Does it hurt?
2: There's your tip.
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1: 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Just play the game one way. You hit a ball in the gap, run. 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

0: Tyler, you remember when the slime era was literally taking over and there were kid millionaires selling them?
1: Yes, I do. Very popular, that slime.
0: Now it's like the Neatos. And I'm like, you know, at first I didn't get the hype because people get so crazy during the reveals of whatever they get in the box. But the way my stress is set up, I might be buying myself a Neato.
1: What's a Neato? Never heard of it. I don't have kids, so I don't think why I should have heard of it. But
0: well, look, don't look at me sideways. The only way I know is because of TikTok. But basically, it's like a big squishy and it's also causing some problems at the airport.
1: TSA, they're making it a rule saying to leave the Neatos at home because security has been taking them from the children.
0: Right, guys, they're filled with liquid or some sort of liquidy substance. Of course it can't go through, so you've got to remind your kids, because I just saw a whole backpack get confiscated from this little girl. And then also, people are having them in the heat. They're exploding in cars. The newest hack they just found out this week is that if you put nail polish on it, it immediately pops. So just be careful with them things in the heat.

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I saw this on Reddit yesterday. It was a luxury letdown. It's like you buy something, you spend the extra money thinking it's going to be awesome, but next thing you know, you're like, why did I spend my money, hard-earned money on that? Oh.

0: worth the massive cost. Like Southwest or maybe some of the other airlines, they don't offer like a true first class, and I think that might not be worth the money, but if it's true first class, then yes.
1: Ooh, with these long legs, honey, I need all the room I can get, but I will take Comfort Plus.
0: And how about this last one? Owning a boat. That's what I hear from everybody. They're like, never be the one to own the boat. Be friends with somebody that owns the boat.

0: same.
1: T, every time we leave the building, I kind of chuckle because you can see a clear divide between who is a millennial and older and who is Gen Z by the way that they're dressed. That's the first giveaway, but also the way that people talk here. Like, I think some of the common phrases we use in the office are starting to age us. Do you have any pet peeves about certain phrases we use in the corporate world?
2: Yes. I hate when people use the word, let's huddle up. What, are we going to get in like a football NFL huddle? And no, we're not huddling up. We're
3: just, yes.
2: Hey, let's meet in the same room together in 15 minutes. Okay.
1: Mine is Rockstar. When they call you Rockstar on the job, get ready to do the most work you've ever done in your life because it's coming.
2: Another one is touch base. Do you like that one? Are you okay with touch base? Hey, let's touch base tomorrow.
1: Yeah, actually, I'm like, don't hold that against me, Ty, because I do like to use that one.
2: Let's take this offline. A lot of Gen Zers say they don't even understand that.
1: Something about that sounds illegal and intimidating.
2: Or how about push the envelope?
1: I haven't heard that one in a while.
2: Yes. One of my favorites, you gotta hit the ground running.
1: That's old school coded, but I still use that one all the time.
2: It's okay, Gen Z. I'm with you on this one.
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0: It's Nightly with Jade and Tyler. I can barely keep it together when the AI drive-thru misunderstands every single thing that I want to order on my meal. Now, imagine you're having an actual emergency and your first point of contact isn't a person.
1: I'm not kidding you. I do this every single time when either I call my bank or like T-Mobile. I'm like, customer service, 18 times until it happens. Well, that might be something you're yelling at 911, believe it or not. And that sounds terrifying.
0: We're going to get into it coming up next.

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0: to me. There are certain places I can tolerate fighting with AI. You know, customer service, annoying as hell. The drive-thru, super annoying, but 911, that is where I need a human immediately.
1: For real. New Orleans, one of my favorite cities to visit. Love me some NOLA. They have become the first major city to let AI answer some 911 calls.
0: I see so many problems ahead, Tyler. I understand that they are probably understaffed. They're having to cover a major area, which also, what a city to test it in. New Orleans, I'm not trying to put any fear in anybody, but a place that is known to have crime, I mean, we see it all the time on First 48. Can you imagine trying to get through in the heat of an emergency and you have an AI bot trying to go back and forth with you? Like, that would put me into a full-blown panic mode. What are your thoughts on this?
1: Of course you're locked into First 48. I knew you would. You just sit there all night.
0: Yes.
1: Trying to be a detective.
0: Right.
1: A former 911 dispatcher called it the worst idea you can possibly think of. What if you're just like, oh, my car got broken into, and then they're like, oh, that's a small one. So I'm just going to be yelling like, kidnapped, kidnapped, kidnapped, like 100 times to get a live person.
0: See, that's what I'm saying, Tyler. There's going to be people that are manipulating it, trying to get through the phone lines. I think it's going to cause so many more problems in that way. What if you're in a scenario where, God forbid, you have an intruder and you're whispering? Those moments are critical. Though every time we see a documentary, we see the news recaps, you hear those people whispering, oh my God, da, da, da, and that person is really walking them through and also telling them what to do or where to go. Hey, go to the bathroom, lock the door. I just see nothing but future problems. And how defeating would that be to be in an emergency and you know that you cannot get through to a human like you need to, and you're calling 911, the literal last resort?
1: Do you think if, like, my dog got let loose and I called 911 and said my house is on fire and they showed up and my house wasn't on fire, they'd put me in jail?
0: Maybe. Like, there's gonna be new rules coming from this. You're right.
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0: T, I would have done anything to feel the energy in the building the night that the Angel Reese Barbie had been released, and the Atlanta Dream had a huge game celebrating. They literally had the whole arena turn pink. They had Monaleo, from a rapper from Texas, come out. She has a song called Everything Pinker. She performed and it just looked so cute. I'm like, I love to see the WNBA celebrating a night like that. It made me think of our childhood because we had those collector's edition Barbies that my mom would be like, Jade, do not take the Barbie out of the box. It doesn't come out of the box. It's just a collector's item. It was so hard as a kid not to rip it open.
1: Yeah, those are probably worth a lot of money if you have like an original Barbie in its box. Probably get some $2,000 for that. Mattel has brought out the first ever Whitney Houston Barbie. It's inspired by her iconic 1987 hit, I Wanna Dance With Somebody.
0: Oh, I love. What does she look like? What is she wearing?
1: Yeah, she's got like the iconic Whitney dress with the iconic like poofy Whitney hair. She's got the microphone in her hand with the mic stand. It kind of looks like her. And these will be available at Target, Walmart, Amazon, and Mattel Creations. I was a

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0: Stella Lefty in Boston. You know, Jade, country's having a moment right now in the pop world.
1: I got my Daisy Dukes and my boots ready to pop out at these shows.
0: Let's go. And we don't know a lot about Stella Lefty because she just got out on the scene, but she has one of the biggest songs. You just heard it. And she did an interview recently talking about how that song Boston came about. And it had something to do with a guy in Nashville.
1: Take a listen.
2: We immediately, when we started hanging out, it felt like we had been friends for such a long time, which I think was like the basis of everything. Like, we were just truly like friends. And so I think it like took me off guard because I had never been in a relationship or like had anything with someone where it felt so like we were just like buddies, but also like, you know, I wanted to like make out with him. So it was this weird thing where I was like, I don't know what's happening. I feel like the whole song is just this push and pull of like, should I, shouldn't I? And so I feel like in the chorus, it's like, well, this is the part where I would normally like run away from this, but I'm just gonna say it's fine because I think you're like actually one of the good ones.
1: Ooh, juicy. I love this. I love a good original backstory where we literally feel like we were sitting right there with her when she saw this man. By the way, are you hearing this chatter about her possibly being in the Grammys 2027 Best New Artist category? Would you agree?
0: Yeah, she's gotta be.

0: What happens in Vegas should always stay in Vegas. Jade, I know your story. You didn't have the greatest time. You went last time. What, did your suitcase get stolen or something?
1: Yeah, some Spirit employees are walking around in my clothes right now.
0: Not everybody has a great time in Vegas. I've had nothing but good times. I mean, it's stupid expensive. Paying $35 for a beer at poolside, that sucks, but I've had a good time.
1: It definitely is fun. Only place that you can be, like, inside of one spot and party till 6 a.m. and not even know it.
0: So BuzzFeeders, they're spilling the things that happened in Vegas but didn't actually stay in Vegas.
1: Uh-oh.
0: This should be a movie if it hasn't already been one. I know a guy who got someone pregnant on his Vegas trip. He was in a serious relationship at the time. He ended up breaking up with his girlfriend and marrying the woman he knocked up. Not only did she have the baby, but they have four kids now. So I guess what happened in Vegas worked out.
1: Turned into a damn family. That's nuts. Ooh, I know his ex hates him.
0: Another one said the bride, her maid of honor, and three bridesmaids all went for a four-day girls trip to Vegas, which could be trouble. One of the three bridesmaids let it slip that the bride, the maid of honor, and one of the bridesmaids all had relations with the guy that she's married.
1: Wait a minute.
0: Everybody hooked up with the groom.
1: Horrible. That's even when you know the alcohol has gone too far and it's no longer funny. Everybody sobers up real quick. Emergency. Wedding's over.
0: Yes, the wedding was called off. 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
1: 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The explanations that would have to come out of that trip. Well, I guess it's dark, but I guess the bride found out what she needed to know.
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4: Tyler, as we look ahead to hump day, we're going to kind of get a midweek reset.
5: Yeah, North America, we're going to get a partial solar eclipse on Wednesday. It won't be as crazy as the spectacular one was in 2024, but millions of people across the U.S. and Canada will get a chance to see the moon take a bite out of the sun.
4: And you know what's really sad, T? This is one of those years that this is the first year where when you hear eclipse, obviously you think Bonnie Tyler. Total eclipse of the heart, but we just lost her. So rest in peace to her, but we still gonna run it back.
5: I'm incredibly impressed that you knew that.
4: Thank you.
5: Props to Jade.
4: We need to do that at karaoke one night, okay?

0: We already loved this song, Tyler, right? But then I saw a clip this past weekend of Bella Kay's show and the live raw vocals. Woo! Even better than the recording. If you missed our night chat with Bella Kay, let's run it back.
1: How big is it going to be for you to take your songs and to see it in front of a live audience just for Bella Kay?
2: I'm so excited. I think performing live is one of the great joys of being an artist. It's so cool to see how the different songs translate live and how the crowd kind of feels, and you just kind of get the energy. It's amazing. I literally cannot wait. I'm so excited.
0: I recently read that your hit single almost didn't make it off the hard drive. What's the story behind that?
2: Yeah, so when I first wrote it, I had just written the chorus and the verse, and I posted it on TikTok, and like it didn't really do anything. I was like, okay, whatever. But I still was like, that doesn't necessarily mean I'm like, this is a bad song. So I still took it into the studio and I recorded it, and it was bad, like genuinely bad. It wasn't what you hear today at all. If that's the version of it got released, it would have been a different story. But I was like, this is bad. And then I had the MP3 or whatever, and I sent it to one of my collaborators, Alexis Kesselman, and she was like, yeah, it's cool, it's cool. And then we took it and made it kind of what it is today. If that hadn't happened, obviously I love it, whenever it came out, I could have just left it on my phone.
1: The song is basically about knowing something is a terrible idea and loving it anyway. Is that the story behind the lyric? Because I feel like that's everybody's life.
2: Yeah, I mean, that's 100% what it is. And that kind of sentiment is exactly who I am. So I'm with everybody on that. Don't you worry.
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0: You know, I've never had a flex like owning a Mercedes, but apparently their owners are claiming that their seats are branding them. The heat is so hot.
1: Tyler, I will tell you, not only, like, I had a C-class in high school when I turned 16, and I used to be cranking up that. I've told you, you know I wear Uggs and have my space heater, my heated blanket year-round. I used to crank up that seat heater so high that I can also add to this list of people and saying that I've almost burned my buns off and had hot coils branded on my skin because, yeah, it eats right through the seat. It's terrible.
0: Look at you. I wish you could see Jade in the studio. She was like, when I was 16, I had a Benz C-Class and then flipped her hair.
1: See, don't do me. Don't do me.
0: No, that, yeah, the allegations, they're coming out basically saying what you said, that it just kind of burns people's backs, I guess. I guess it's really hot.

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From Modesto to Merced, we got you. 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

0: Tyler, I don't mean to be morbid, but you know, late night thoughts going up in the chat. Is there a limit to how much you would spend on helping your pet? I ask this because I told you a couple weeks ago, my baby Mochi, my little Maltipoo, he got super constipated, costed $600 for him to get an enema. And I was just thinking, it made me also think about, first of all, I was like, what? So of course, me and my boyfriend split that because I felt bad when I saw that vet bill. And then my coworker, she chose to have her dog put down instead of opting to get surgery because it was going to cost her $6,000. And she was like, I mean, I could, but we're going to have to face surgery again some point down the line, you know?
1: I don't know. I think I would maybe give, you know, one of those, like, GoFundMe accounts maybe before I decided to.
0: Yeah.
1: Because, you know, pets are expensive. 76% of pet owners, they say they would go into debt to save their animal's life, according to this new thing that I just read over the weekend, which is, I think I'm in that boat. I would probably drain a couple thousands of dollars in my savings to take care of my dog Bear.
0: Yeah, I'm right there with you. It's just so hard. They are our babies. We love them. We want them to have the best lives. But I think that's another reason why a lot of times when things are going wrong with them, especially in their, you know, older years, that you kind of turn a blind eye because it's like, oh, Lord, you're going to have to pay a lot of money to address this problem. Your hip popping out of place. Your tongue is laying to the side. It's sad.
1: I've said it once and I'll say it again. Dogs over people any day.

0: I know. I'm crazy behind. Ariana Maddox, is she the host of Love Island USA? Is that correct?
1: Yes, queen of reality TV, and she's always on the right side of history. Tyler, we love Ariana.
0: So was she not coming back for season three?
1: Wait a minute. This is news to me. If so, what are we talking about?
0: So apparently she addressed the concerns about a return to host Love Island USA, stating, and I quote, "I can't speak yet to what's going to be happening next season," end of quote.
1: What? I'm sorry, T. This is major. T, for the TV show, she makes up a huge part of what the brand identity is. She comes from a reality TV background herself. She came up on Vanderpump Rules. We've seen her go from like working in the restaurant to grinding her way to the top. She's Emmy nominated off of this TV show. She always serves iconic looks and looks better than any of the damn contestants. It makes me look forward to, turning 40. She's a gorgeous, gorgeous person, really fun, and is always speaking on human issues. So if she goes, I don't know what the show looks like, because honestly, this last season was a flop, and a lot of people are saying it's because the executive producer that we lost along the way throughout the filming of the season, but that would be sad.
0: It says that she also commented saying her focus on hosting the Love Island USA reunion with Andy Cohen and season 3 of Love Island Games. So not sure if she will be there or not.
1: Wow.
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0: It's Nightly with Jade and Tyler. Jade, I always tell you, you got to get in the feet game. You got to start taking picks because gas is getting crazy. You need to a little side hustle. You'd be killing it right now.
1: See, you know what makes me crazy is like a lot of people seem to be, a lot of men seem to be feet men. And it's the fact that when I'm out in public and I got on flip-flops or something, you know, summertime, going to get my little order at Subway or whatever, and somebody's, like, staring hard at my feet, and a man will, like, literally dissect every part of you. Meanwhile, his heels, you could spark a freaking match off them.
0: Yes, my girl feels that for sure. But you know what? There's a guy who went viral on TikTok, of course. He said if a woman has ugly feet, doesn't matter what she looks like or how rich she is, no second date, no exceptions. And you know what? I'm kind of with him.
1: What? We need to hear this from a man. What is it about women's feet that makes you feel like, I don't know, is it the softness means she's more feminine? Like, what is it about the foot?
0: You're asking the wrong guy. I hate feet. I think feet are disgusting. And especially if she's got some nasty feet, then no. Because who knows what else is nasty, you know what I mean?

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2: They say the holy water's watered down, and this town's lost its faith. Our colors will fade eventually, so if our time is running out, day after day, we'll make the mundane a masterpiece. Oh my, my, oh my, my love, I take one look at you, you're taking me out.

0: wanted.
1: Tyler, you know, in the world that we live in, especially we get to talk to a lot of our favorite hit music artists from around the globe, they withhold a lot. And why is that? Because they know that they're on camera, so they have these kind of perfectly rehearsed answers. It is so rare that we actually get a true gem to come out of these conversations, right? And ASAP Rocky dropped a major Rihanna bomb that I honestly, I'm still having a hard time believing it, but I could see it. So he said that, you know, living life in the spotlight, she's one of the realest people he's ever met. And he was like, you know what we like to do? So you remember actually a couple of months back when that crazy stalker lady was at their house and she had like, you know, put some holes in their RV, if you know what I mean?
2: Yep.
1: Well, he said that they like to take that RV out to rural Walmart parking lots across the country and they'll just sleep in the back of a Walmart and Rihanna will be walking around barefoot in the parking lot with the kids, playing toy cars and eating fruit. I need you to soak up that visual for a moment. Are you kidding me? My dad tells me I can't even go to Walmart when it's late at night. And Rihanna's having a sleepover in the RV with her whole freaking family.
2: You know what she need to be doing? She need to be walking barefoot in the studio and get us that album that she's been promising for a decade now. That's what she needs to be doing.
1: Well, luckily he did comment on that. And he was like, you know what? The interviewer had asked him, Jason Lee, he was like, you know, like, what's good with the music? I mean, what is it? And he was like, she's already on album number two. It's coming. I'm telling you, it's experimental. It's cool. But I get it. We're tired of it. Yeah. It's coming. Riri, just drop.
2: I'm not going to hold my breath for sure.
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11: The U.S. Treasury quietly released its official financial report for 2025. It appears by its own numbers, the U.S. government seems insolvent. It's reported that the Treasury shows about $6 trillion in assets and over $47 trillion in liabilities. Add it all up, and it looks like the U.S. owes more than $130 trillion it doesn't have. If that were a family, they'd earn $52,000 a year, spend $73,000, and already be more than $1 million underwater. Any accountant would call that insolvent. So how does the government fix this? 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

0: So a couple years ago, The Weeknd told us that he's going to retire The Weeknd, and he said he wanted to go by his government name, Abel. But in a recent interview, he backed off of that. He says, "I don't know what tomorrow looks like, but The Weeknd isn't done."
1: Ooh, honestly, this is tea, because I was wondering, what will that rebrand look like? You know, his diehard fans, they act like they know him on a first-name basis. They're like, Abel said... And I really thought that's what it was going to be. He said after the trilogy that it was over for The Weeknd. So what does this mean?
0: It looks like, from the latest we've heard, that he says he's no longer interested in retirement.
1: Okay. Well, I do love The Weeknd. I was kind of looking forward to seeing what that new identity would be like, but I guess he's still got more to explore at The Weeknd.

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0: You know, I can understand where some places have dress codes because, you know, maybe they would like to keep their establishment, you know, a certain type of vibe, like, you know, business casual or flip-flops and stuff like that. Well, this video went viral. A man and a woman planned to go to a restaurant, and apparently the place had a dress code where men couldn't wear sleeveless shirts, so they ended up going back into the parking lot, and they switched shirts, the man and the woman.
1: Tyler, he looked crazy as hell in that blouse. I'm like, so y'all wouldn't let him... But he's coming in like, okay.
0: And it does have a happy ending to it. Usually, you know, when a place gets like that, they're like, no, we know what you tried to do. And they said the restaurant was cool with the switch. So I at least liked that the restaurant was cool with it and be like, is it that serious? It's not that serious.
1: Have you ever had a reason to be turned away at the door? I can't think of one, but.
0: I've only been turned away once. And the guy said that I was too drunk to come in. But I honestly, 100%, I know we hear it every time. Like if somebody's in jail, I didn't do it, I'm innocent. But I strictly was not 100% not drunk. And I was like, why you wouldn't let me in, dude? So that's the only reason.
1: Dang!

0: song could ever say. Tyler, have you seen these videos on the internet where people will roll up to the drive-thru with like $10,000, $20,000 cash and they're like, I'll give you this right now if you quit your job on the spot?
1: Yeah, I see some of those TikTokers trying to do those videos.
0: Honestly, I feel so bad for the employees because you can see them looking like, is that some fake Monopoly money? Like, is this real? And they kind of be wanting to, but they're like, I need the stability of my job and also I'm not going to get any references if I walk off this clock.
1: Ghosting isn't just for dating anymore. Gen Zers, they're accepting job offers and then just disappearing, not even coming back to fill out the paperwork.
0: This is wild work. You know how hard it is to get a job in this economy and y'all ain't even showing up to day one?
1: Yeah, Wall Street Journal editor Mary Koch says it's, quote, such a classically Gen Z behavior, just getting a job and then saying, nope, sorry, bye.
0: I'd be terrified after that.
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5: T and I always joke about how it's audacious when they spin that iPad our way after you're getting a to-go order or just picking up, and they're like, would you like this tip? I don't know, Tyler. We might need to start taking a second to think about that moving forward.
6: Yeah, I know. A viral Shake Shack receipt has the internet's ready to fight at the kiosk. We're going to get into that coming up next.

0: Are you coming in or what?
1: This past weekend, I went to a very famous chicken shack here in town, and it was really good. Love it. Love the place. But you know what? They had no service workers up front. Zero. You had to do the digital menu yourself, order it, and then it asked at the end, do you want a tip? For what? What am I tipping for?
2: You're actually helping just buy the supplies for the to-go items, Tyler.
1: Exactly. And this is a common thing that we're seeing now on TikTok with Shake Shack. Have you heard about this?
2: Yes. I was like, ooh, they gonna get this tip one way or another. Not tipping culture entering its villain era.
1: Yeah, a couple orders on their own from a kiosk. Three shakes, which reigns in prices from $6 to $6.50. They go to checkout and ask how much you want to tip, 15, 18, 20%, or no tip. They select no tip, and a pop-up appears that says, uh-oh, there has been a pricing update to one or more of your cart items.
2: Petty and crazy. Is that illegal? Like, how can they even do that?
1: Yeah, apparently those shakes went up 50 cents each because they selected no tip.
2: Now you're going to have other chains that are basically trying to do the same thing, the same way you kind of have gratuity forced on you, even when you have a small party. I have a feeling it's going to pick up.
1: Or could it be even to where it affects our food? Like, some people are afraid to send back food because they're like, what are they going to do to it back there? Now when the people say no tip in the kitchen, they're going to be like, little hair on the sandwich. Does it hurt?
2: There's your tip.
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0: Tyler, you remember when the slime era was literally taking over and there were kid millionaires selling them?
1: Yes, I do. Very popular, that slime.
0: Now it's like the Neatos. And I'm like, you know, at first I didn't get the hype because people get so crazy during the reveals of whatever they get in the box. But the way my stress is set up, I might be buying myself a Neato.
1: What's a Neato? Never heard of it. I don't have kids, so I don't think why I should have heard of it. But
0: well, look, don't look at me sideways. The only way I know is because of TikTok. But basically, it's like a big squishy and it's also causing some problems at the airport.
1: TSA, they're making it a rule saying to leave the Neatos at home because security has been taking them from the children.
0: Right, guys, they're filled with liquid or some sort of liquidy substance. Of course it can't go through, so you've got to remind your kids, because I just saw a whole backpack get confiscated from this little girl. And then also, people are having them in the heat. They're exploding in cars. The newest hack they just found out this week is that if you... it immediately pops. Just be careful with them things in the heat.

0: I saw this on Reddit yesterday. It was a luxury letdown. It's like you buy something, you spend the extra money thinking it's going to be awesome, but next thing you know, you're like, why did I spend my money, hard-earned money on that?
1: Oh, my God, Tyler. Immediately my head goes to this time that my boyfriend was insistent. Oh, we need to get this really nice suite on vacation. It has a hot tub, and that was like the thing we were looking forward to. Oh, we got a hot tub on the rooftop. Hot tub was out of service. Did we get any money back? Hell no. Has that ever happened to you? You spend a little extra cash and you're like, what? This wasn't even worth it.
0: I'm sure it's happened. But thinking of hot tub, that was one of the Reddit's answers. They seem fun at first, like owning a hot tub, like personally, but they're way too expensive to keep up. Plus, if they're not in service, unused most of the year.
1: They are a pain in the butt. We actually had one. Well, my boyfriend had one and the HOA made him get rid of it. So now my dad bought it from him. But you have to check the water so often and cure it. It's a lot of work.
0: First class flights. A bunch of people are saying that the upgrade isn't worth the massive cost. Like Southwest or maybe some of the other airlines, they don't offer like a true first class. And I think that might not be worth the money. But if it's true first class, then yes.
1: Ooh, with these long legs, honey, I need all the room I can get, but I will take Comfort Plus.
0: And how about this last one? Owning a boat. That's what I hear from everybody. They're like, never be the one to own the boat. Be friends with somebody that owns the boat.

0: T, every time we leave the building, I kind of chuckle because you can see a clear divide between who is a millennial and older and who is Gen Z by the way that they're dressed. That's the first giveaway, but also the way that people talk here. Like, I think some of the common phrases we use in the office are starting to age us. Do you have any pet peeves about certain phrases we use in the corporate world?
1: Yes. I hate when people use the word, let's huddle up. What, are we going to get in like a football NFL huddle? And no, we're not huddling up. We're
2: just,
1: hey, let's meet in the same room together in 15 minutes. Okay.
0: Mine is Rockstar. When they call you Rockstar on the job, get ready to do the most work you've ever done in your life because it's coming.
1: Another one is touch base. Do you like that one? Are you okay with touch base? Hey, let's touch base tomorrow.
0: Yeah, actually, I'm like, don't hold that against me, Ty, because I do like to use that one.
1: Let's take this offline. A lot of Gen Zers say they don't even understand that.
0: Something about that sounds illegal and intimidating.
1: Or how about push the envelope?
0: I haven't heard that one in a while.
1: Yes. One of my favorites, you gotta hit the ground running.
0: That's old school coded, but I still use that one all the time.
1: It's okay, Gen Z. I'm with you on this one.
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11: A better life with Dr. Sanjay Gupta.
12: We all know how important it is to stay active as we age, especially as we get older. But I've come to realize that for as good as people are about getting their cardio in, a lot of older folks really don't seem to be doing the recommended amount of strength training or even understand why it's so important. It helps you stay functional and therefore independent for as long as possible. Certified strength and conditioning specialist Dana Santis says a great place to start is not with dumbbells or barbells, but with your body weight, which allows you to build strength while also learning how your body moves and where your limitations exist. It also reduces the risk of overwhelming your connective tissue, which adapts more slowly than muscles as we get older. Once you're comfortable, you can dial up that intensity, but do it slowly, do it carefully. I'm Dr. Sanjay Gupta, helping you live a better life.
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0: This is the TJ Show, and look at that. It's Wednesday, August 12th, 2026. Hello, J-Bo.
2: Good day, sir.
0: Hi, Kenny.
3: Hey, now.
0: Shall we start the day with a call?
2: Yeah.
0: Hi, Mikey in Orlando. What can I do for you today? You have a question?
4: Hello, TJ.
0: Hey.
4: I'm calling to see if you watched The Odyssey or Spider-Man.
0: Have I seen The Odyssey or Spider-Man yet? I have not. But I intend to do so because both of these movies, from so many different angles in my life, I keep hearing the most stellar reviews. Everyone loves them.
4: Oh, yeah. You know, Spider-Man is more popular.
0: I'm with you.
2: Yeah. Spider-Man's pretty popular.
0: I prefer Spider-Man over boring Greek stuff.
3: It's a good movie.
2: I heard it's a great movie,
3: I've seen them both. They're both great.
2: I did hear Odyssey's great.
0: All right. Cool. Well, it's Christopher Nolan, and I get it.
4: Oh, yeah, and have you heard of 4DX?
0: 4DX? You mean like how to see a movie?
3: I think Heather was talking about that the other day. That's like the immersive movie watching experience where the seats shake and the wind blows, right?
0: Oh, yeah.
4: Yeah.
3: Okay. Yeah. I've heard of that. I haven't done it yet, but I'd like to. Have you?
4: Oh, yeah, like more than 10 times.
0: Oh, wow. Oh, cool.
4: I guess I'll see you tomorrow, TJ.
0: Oh, well, thanks, Mikey. It's so great to talk to you, and have a great day.
2: Yeah, thanks for listening, too.
4: And what's your name, woman?
2: My woman name is J-Bo.
4: J-Bo. Okay, Gigi and J-Bo, well, I guess I'll see you tomorrow, or the next day, or maybe next week.
0: Yeah, well,
2: that sounds great.
0: Yeah, Mikey, so glad you're listening to the show.
4: Okay.
0: There he is. I like your woman name.
2: Me too.
0: It's good. Woman, what's your man name, Kenny?
3: Kenneth,
0: yeah.
2: That's a sissy boy name.
3: What?
2: I'm just kidding.
3: Throw that to my dad.
2: I'm just kidding.
5: Hey, that's my name, too, J-Bo.
0: That's right, you're named after your dad.
3: That's right.
2: Kenneth,
0: what an honor.
2: A solid name.
0: Do you like being named after your dad?
3: I do, because I look up to my dad, but it does cause complications. I don't know if I would name my first kid after me.
0: Yeah, like what's the big complication in your life?
3: Like people call me every day asking if I want to sell my house that I don't own.
0: Ken, I like your name.
3: Thank you.
0: And I like your woman name too, J-Bo.
2: I appreciate it.
0: By the way, I like you so much, J-Bo. You know, yesterday you were making fun of my long sleeve shirt. I know how to have fun. I wore a short sleeve shirt today.
2: Yeah, I saw that when I walked in today.
0: And not only that, it's a light color short sleeve shirt. Mm-hmm. Here's what happened to me because
2: it's
0: I was trying to have
2: summery.
0: Fun. Well, because I was trying to have fun, I spilled coffee all over it and it's stained. If I was wearing my usual black t-shirt, that would not be seen.
2: But you know what? That builds character. And that also builds humility because you don't care if people see it. It's like, it is what it is.
0: Well, I trust you enough to know that you're not going to judge my stain.
2: I'm not. But this is a lesson. If you pick on somebody long enough and hard enough, they will change. Because TJ always wears long sleeves.
0: Yeah, I know. This is a firstie for me. All right. Let's get this started. You guys ready to do it?
2: Yes, sir.
0: Yeah. All right. Here's the phone number, 877-RADIO-TJ. That's our phone number. You use that to get on the radio. You'll either catch us in the studio or you'll get our voicemail. We just hope to get you on soon. 877-RADIO-TJ. 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
10: It's a bad place for a crash. We already had a lot of nasty traffic out here, but now westbound 205 at Mountain House Parkway, another crash. This is in the right-hand lane. Three cars involved here. Traffic is now backed up all the way to Grantline Road. And beyond the crash, it continues to stop and go over the Altamont Pass. That's traffic. I'm Ron Servi.
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0: Hey, what's up? I'm the Kid LAROI.
1: What's going on, y'all? This is Morgan Wallen.
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0: It's K-Hop at 95.1. This is the TJ Show. Now, Heather, you have a friend who made a suggestion to you.
1: Yeah, my friend Jamie, she's like, I have this question that you can bring to your radio show. And I said, okay.
2: Okay,
0: I like that.
1: Producer Jamie.
0: No, I like that.
1: Yeah.
0: You told me the question, and it actually got me thinking enough to say, yeah, we should do that.
1: It's a pretty good question, right?
0: Go ahead, throw it out there.
1: We talked about it a lot, actually.
0: I want you guys to hear this.
1: So the question is, how many Chets would you need to meet in a day for you to bring it up to, like, your partner or bring it up to somebody and mention it and be like, hey, I met this many Chets today? The name Chet.
0: Yeah, I have an answer to it.
1: Okay, what is your answer?
0: It would take three.
1: It would take three
0: Yeah, I'd
1: Chets?
0: Have to meet three Chets in one day to mention it to my wife, Jess. And the reason why is because if it was two, you'd be like, oh, okay. You know, it'd be like meeting two Mikes. You wouldn't mention that.
1: Yeah, but
0: a third Chet, there's something going on.
2: There's something in the water.
0: Something weird is happening. I'd be like, you're not going to believe what happened. I was at the dentist's office. Actually, something just happened kind of like this. I was at, and I brought it up on the radio show. I took my dog Luna to the vet. And when I checked in, I said, hey, Luna is here. And the woman looks at it and turns her head like my dogs do and goes, which one? And I assumed, like, I don't know, it must be a couple Lunas. There were three Lunas, a Luna cat, a Luna dog, and my Luna.
2: But Luna's a very common name.
1: It is the most popular name for animals.
0: All right, well, how many Chets would it take for you?
2: Honestly, I have so many things going on in my little brain, I would forget. I would totally forget that I met maybe four or five Chets.
0: So it would take four or five before you'd even think to mention it.
2: I think so, yeah.
0: But you'd likely forget. Kenny?
3: Yeah, I would do two.
0: Two?
3: Two.
0: Okay.
3: It's a rare enough name, at least these days, where I think two would be pretty interesting.
2: I had a friend in high school named Chet, though.
0: So maybe that's why you're not as jarred by it.
2: Right.
0: Okay.
1: See, well, for me, it'd be one Chet. Because
0: really?
1: I've never met a Chet. The only Chet I know is Chet Hanks. And if I met Chet Hanks, I'd be like, I met Chet Hanks.
2: Right.
1: That's Tom Hanks' son.
0: All right,
1: so
0: well,
1: for me, it would be one. I'd be like, I met a Chet today. That's crazy.
0: I know you have another question, which, by the way, I have not heard. But based on the first one, I trust that the second one will be good.
1: Okay.
0: Let me give out the phone number. If your name is Chet, we'd like to talk to you. Let's see how many we can get on the phone. 877-RADIO-TJ. Go ahead.
1: Okay, question number two is, how many seagulls would you have to find in your house before you you start to think like somebody put them there on purpose?
2: Oh, I just need one.
0: One?
2: One.
1: See, for me, I think it'd be like three. Because I'd be like, okay, one, it got in here by accident. Two, maybe they're your friends.
2: I don't live anywhere near the ocean, so why is there a seagull in my house?
0: Yeah, well, I guess location really matters with that one. You know, seagull story real quick.
1: Yeah, please.
0: So my Uncle Chris, we were hanging out on the beach. I haven't seen him like all year. And I said, you sit right there. There were so many seagulls around. I crushed up a bag of potato chips and I threw it behind him. He's like, what are you doing? I said, you stay
2: so
0: right
2: annoying.
0: There. And I just kept taking pictures of him. And I got a great shot of the seagulls above him.
2: Anything for the shot, huh?
0: Yes. And then he said to me, he's like, what are you doing? Stop doing this already. I said, I just got to get the picture. And I did. I'm going to give that to him as his Christmas present.
2: Did you show him the picture?
0: Yeah, I did.
2: He was like, oh, that's actually pretty nice.
0: He acted like he didn't like it. He acted like he hated it. But I knew he loved it.
2: Because he was upset about the darn seagulls.
1: You know it's better for him than he does.
0: All right. I'm glad you brought that up because it reminds me of that story. This is the TJ Show.
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5: We had a nasty crash in Tracy heading for the Altamont Pass. This was westbound 205 out at Mountain House Parkway. They've cleared it from the roadway. The lanes are now open. That is the good news. The bad news is we're still in nasty traffic beginning before the 11th Street merge on 205, continuing on to 580. That's traffic. I'm Ron Servi.
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0: 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This is the TJ Show, our news. It sounds different around here. Kenny reads through every story he can find, and then he brings us the most interesting ones. Kenny, what's happening on the planet today?
1: The NBA released a sneak peek at the 2026-2027 schedule. There will be an opening day, opening night triple header, and one of the matchups is sure to attract a lot of viewers. LeBron James and his new 76ers will take on the defending champions, the New York Knicks, at Madison Square Garden on October 20th.
0: That's a good one right there.
2: And the ticket prices are insane.
0: They know how to make you want to watch. When I want to watch a game, you know they've done something right. Because I don't care about any games, but I want to see that one.
1: Yeah. I mean, LeBron won't have to travel very far to get to the game, if indeed the rumors are true that he'll be living in New York City.
0: Yeah, has he commented on that? Have we heard anything?
1: It is so strange because he has yet to hold an introductory press conference with the Philadelphia 76ers. And usually when there's a signing, this happens a day, maybe a couple of days after the signing, and he still hasn't spoke to the press. So we don't know out of the horse's mouth whether or not he is actually going to commute from New York to Philadelphia.
0: Yeah, I'm confused by that. So why do they exist? Because it's building up a lot of hype. People are wondering what he has to say, and then at some point, lights on, and he's ready to go.
1: Also, I think LeBron does what he wants. He's LeBron James. If he doesn't want to talk to the press, then he's not going to talk to the press.
2: Yeah. He's like, he's done this so many times. He's like, it is what it is, my man. I'll be there when it's time to go.
0: That's fun.
1: Yeah, his first game in Philadelphia will be 2 days later, October 22nd. And also, we've learned that he has a Christmas Day rematch against his former team, the Los Angeles Lakers.
0: Kenny, what else do you have?
1: So many police departments around the country are warning parents about this social media trend where they photograph their kids, usually in front of the house, holding a chalkboard that says, my first day of school. And it usually gives information about the kid, what grade they're going into, their favorite subject, what they want to be when they grow up. Police say this is not a good idea.
2: I agree.
0: Well, anything posting kids on the internet, I think,

0: needs to be just a blanket statement, not a great idea.
1: Sure.
2: Right? I've learned that now. Like, you know, when social was first a thing, because, you know, millennials invented social media. Of course, you post. I post my nieces and nephews, whatever. But now, the way things are moving and shifting, I'm like, I try not to post anything about them anymore.
0: Yeah, same thing. I mean, at first, it seemed so innocent, right? We had a baby, we announced it, we put it out there. And then our trust was totally betrayed by these companies. And mm-hmm. it's like, no, we're not putting our kids in your weird little platforms.
2: But
0: get out of here.
2: I do remember thinking, when I had friends who would post photos of their kids when they're starting school, I thought, there's something weird about that. Like, there's too much information.
0: Yeah.
2: Because people can use that against you.
0: Absolutely, yeah. Think about some creep in a van going, hey, you want to be an astronaut? Mm-hmm. You know, I could show you a spacecraft. Who needs that?
1: Well, that's exactly what police are warning about. You could have a stranger earn the kid's trust because they know certain facts about the kid and then pick them up at school claiming to be some long-lost uncle. They say if you're going to post these pictures, try to make them a little bit more vague. Don't include such detailed information. And don't take them in front of street signs that give away the kid's exact location.
2: And keep in mind, I know this is a subtle detail. Sometimes kids have uniforms and their shirts have the school's names on it.
0: Yep.
1: That's a good one too.
2: No.
0: Kenny, thanks for keeping us somewhat informed.
1: That's what's happening.
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5: 5 and 99 both looking good through Stockton right now, as is the crosstown freeway between the two. If you are heading out of town to the north on Highway 99, you have no troubles up into Lodi, or if you're taking 5 southbound, that's at the limit clear into Lathrop, as is westbound 120 out of Manteca. That's traffic. I'm Ron Servi.
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0: 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This is the TJ Show, and we've got Matt in Alabama. Hey, Matt.
1: Hi, TJ.
0: Hey, so you have a complaint for me about something you heard on the show yesterday. Go ahead. The floor is all yours.
1: I do. I you know, I'm not really a radio caller-inner guy, if you will, but I've heard you spout off your phone number.
0: Well, thank you for trusting us to be a radio caller-inner here.
1: Oh, yeah. So you and Kenny, and it feels so egregious. It feels or flagrant. I don't know what the word is, but the way when you guys talk about, and this isn't the first time, but the way you guys describe it's Mario Brothers, the way you say Mario over and over
2: Bro,
1: and over again.
2: Me too. I cringe every time. I already know what you're going to say. It's cringy, right?
1: It's so cringy. And it's like, and it feels like you say it so much, it's like you're trying to grind some gears.
0: No,
1: and
0: I'm
1: I just
0: really
1: want to
0: not.
1: Let you know that it's working.
0: No, this is sort of like I don't know why. I guess, well, if you're on the radio, people are listening to how you're talking. But I mean, I remember at the very beginning of my career, people would call the show that I worked on and they would complain about how people on the show, one way or another, said Mario or Mario. It's always been Mario to me. I think it's probably a Jersey and New York thing. It's probably regional. I've pretty much ironed out any, like, if you heard how I sounded when I first started, it sounded like I was a Sopranos kid. And, you know, you wouldn't even recognize him. And over the years, I've sort of ironed that out.
3: Like but a non-accent.
0: Yeah. And it was something you used to do in radio. Now I don't even know if anyone cares.
3: TJ, it's pronounced radio.
0: Radio?
3: Yeah. No.
1: You call into the radio.
0: Yeah, right. So in my early radio days. People have been complaining about that. I just say Mario. I don't know. I don't know what to tell you. What do you want me to do?
3: Every time they say it, I literally just flinch. I'm like,
1: you've got Kenny doing it.
4: Well, I'm from New Jersey, too, and that's how I say it. My dad actually works with a guy named Mario, and that's how he pronounces his name.
1: Okay, well, the video game, he says, even in the thing when he does his little, it's me, Mario. He doesn't say it's me, Mario.
3: Right.
1: It's not Mary with an O.
0: Yeah, Mario. That's a good point. Yeah, I never really thought about that. How does he say it in the movie?
4: Mario.
3: Mario.
1: I have no
3: Mario.
1: Idea.
3: That's how you pronounce it. That's
0: Mario.
3: The correct way.
0: All right. I'm going to. Man, you know what? What am I going to do? Can I make everyone happy?
1: And I wanted to throw out, I'm currently calling from Alabama. And obviously, I don't have the Alabama accent. But I even know how to pronounce it. So I just thought I'd call and just let you know that you needed to fix that.
0: All right. Well, Matt, I appreciate you trusting the show. And now you are officially a radio caller in her. Yes, J-Bo.
2: Yeah, as a Puerto Rican woman who was raised in the South, I say a lot of things wrong, okay? I speak two languages, but Mario, I say right.
0: Okay. Hold on one second. Matt, we appreciate you calling. This is the TJ Show.
1: Appreciate you guys.
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0: Are you coming in or what?
1: Good morning. 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Welcome to it on K-Hop at 95.1. This is the TJ Show. I've always loved Charles Barkley. Ever since he played on that Space Jam team.
2: He's a funny dude.
1: Amazing. He really came through in a big way. But he doesn't care. Like
3: the
1: he just
3: The old Space Jam?
1: The old Space Jam.
3: You have to clarify that, because there was a new one and has Bron in it. LeBron. Yeah.
1: No. Right, wasn't Barkley on the Space Jam team from the first one?
2: Yeah, he had his talents stolen
1: yes.
2: by the aliens.
1: It was a very sad day. It was one of the greatest games ever. Anyway, Charles Barkley does not care, clearly, what people think of him, because
3: nope.
1: he just speaks out the truth. And he was on a podcast, and he was talking about how parents at their youth sports games, they've become so aggressive. He said, you cannot scream your kid into the NBA or the NFL. Because these videos, I guess with social media, you see what's happening at some of these high school games. Parents are screaming at their kids. I have friends who have kids in Little League, and they tell me some of the stuff that goes on the sidelines. It's hard to believe that they're for real, but they are.
3: Are they screaming as like cheering them on or like kind of like correcting while they're playing? Or are they screaming like in a really horrible, horrific, aggressive kind of way?
1: I think it's a mixed bag.
3: And the reason why I ask is because when my husband, RJ, used to coach basketball, I would be on the sidelines cheering for the team, and I would tell him, like, yo, like, I would correct why they were on the court, right?
1: Yeah, but I don't think you're aggressive towards them.
3: Well, I was yelling. I wasn't aggressive. That's yeah. why I need clarification.
1: Yeah. I think that's fun. You're involved with the game. You're in the stands. But then when you start, like, yelling at referees, mm-hmm. and I saw when I was a kid, a dad headbutt another dad.
3: I got you.
1: Old school. You know, before social media. Yeah.
2: Well, I had a friend whose dad was so hard on him to be a professional baseball player that, God forbid, this kid struck out. He would ask to ride home with his mom because he was afraid to ride home with his dad.
1: Yeah, it's like, who needs
2: because his
1: that?
2: Dad would just, you know, make him feel bad for striking out.
1: Barkley argued that many parents act out on the sidelines because they are attempting to live vicariously through their children or compensate for their own unfulfilled athletic ambitions.
3: I can see that.
1: See, it stings to listen to Charles talk.
3: Yeah.
1: He's speaking the truth there. And, you know, I think of why any parent would want to take their kids to Little League games or sport. Like, I don't even understand. Never mind getting excited on the sidelines. Like, why would you even want to drive all these places? But I know, apparently, I'm one of the only people who feels this way because, so I was picking up my daughter from her friend's house. And I, you know, you have to make conversation with the parents. Mm-hmm. These are very lovely people. I love them. But I go, oh, what are you doing this weekend? And she said, oh, I'm driving to 3 softball practices because she's got 3 kids. And I was like, wow, that sounds terrible. I'm so sorry. And she goes, oh, no, we're really excited about it. And I go, ooh, well, I misread that one.
3: Some parents like it.
1: I was like, wait. I said, oh, yeah, that does sound like it could be a lot of fun. And I'm just like, whew, thank goodness my kids don't care about softball.
3: You don't like it because it requires a lot of your time.
1: Yes, I don't want to
3: And you are – you hoard your time.
1: I don't even
3: selfishly
1: have time.
3: Sometimes.
1: Yeah, I don't have time to hoard. Where do I find more time? If I can get some, I'll hoard it. This is the TJ Show. We thank you for turning on your radio.
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15: That early part of 580 just getting into Tracy, no longer as solid as it had been, but it is still sluggish out here. The brake light's coming on around 132 out towards Corral Hollow, but then the stop-and-go is waiting for you, the 205 merge. That, of course, carries you over the Altamont Pass to North Flynn Road. That's traffic. I'm Ron Servey.
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0: This is the TJ Show, KHOP at 95.1. This is the TJ Show. See, we were just talking about this a few moments ago. Charles Barkley was speaking out that parents at some of these Little League games, youth sports, they're too it's gone too far. They're too intense on the sidelines.
1: Yeah.
0: Causing problems at the games. Case in point. Now, this is another headline. We just caught this. Little League International has disqualified the Tulsa National Baseball Team after ruling an undisclosed player was ineligible. So apparently, there's a scam that's happening where certain Little League teams, they'll recruit a star player from another town, and they'll forge some of the paperwork so that the star player in the other town is playing on their team when they shouldn't be on the team because they're disqualified. It's got to be within a certain area.
1: All right.
0: But my thought is, like, if they're getting away with that, I mean, obviously they didn't get away with this, but if that kind of thing is happening, parents have to agree to that, right? Like, that they're a part of getting this kid on the team.
1: Yeah, parents are definitely allowing their kids to lie, but also they're going along with the coach and whoever else is lying.
2: Yeah, odds are the coach of the team is probably a parent of one of the kids on the team, too, so.
0: Yeah, Little League rules require players to live or attend school within the league's designated boundaries. So it's like it's the coach, it's the kid, it's the parents involved. That runs deep. Like, that's some deep messing around with the rules. And this marks the second Tulsa national team removed in 3 weeks. Apparently, the program's softball team was previously disqualified from their tournament over residency and school documentation issues. And they tried to get reinstated. They were defeated in court. They're like, no, you're breaking the rules.
2: Yeah, the judge issued for the Tulsa Little League team a temporary restraining order to gather all of the evidence. And then once all the evidence is gathered, he stuck with the Little League's ruling to disqualify this team. So their hopes of winning a Little League World Series are over because some parents, the coaches, whomever, fudged the rules a little bit.
1: Yeah, it's unfortunate because you could have played and without cheating and then maybe won. Or yeah, you would have just lost, but at least you would have tried.
0: Absolutely.
1: Now you don't even know if you would have possibly gotten far.
0: It's unbelievable. And why does anyone care that much? Like, what do you get? Do you get a money prize if you win the Little League World Series? What do you get?
2: Well, you get a lot of media coverage. You're on national TV, so it could lead to sponsorships. But I think a lot of it is people just want to win. They want the pride. It's the ego.
0: Wow.
2: And this has been going on for a long time. This is somewhat new to me where they're messing with, like, the area where the player is from. They used to mess with their birth certificates and older kids. The Little League World Series are 11 and 12-year-olds, and they'll have older kids. They'll mess with the birth certificate, so an older kid's playing with the younger kids at a serious advantage.
1: You got a guy with a full mustache talking about, I'm 12.
3: Hi.
1: I'm 11.
3: I'm 10. Nice to meet you.
1: Right.
2: Yeah, the famous one, 2001, it was a Bronx team from New York, Danny Almonte. He was throwing like 100-mile-per-hour fastballs.
3: I'm Danny. How you doing?
2: He was 14 years old. There was a whole Sports Illustrated expose that discovered this kid was too old to be playing with the 11 and 12-year-olds.
1: Danny Almonte sounds like a grown man's name. He pays bills.
0: He owns a restaurant.
2: You ever seen the movie Benchwarmers with Rob Schneider?
0: No.
2: There's a scene in there where there's like a 40-year-old guy and he has a birth certificate written in crayon.
0: Yeah.
2: It says, I am
1: 12.
2: That's
1: ridiculous.
0: That's great. This is the TJ Show.
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5: That early part of 580 no longer solid, but we still have some sluggish traffic beginning around 132 heading into Tracy. It'll continue to Corral Hollow, but the solid traffic is waiting for you. This time it begins right at the 205 merge. That's going to carry you over the Altamont Pass to North Flynn Road. That's traffic. I'm Ron Servi.
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0: 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What a story. We'll get to this a few moments away. 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

0: 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Welcome to it on K-Hop at 95.1. This is the TJ Show, our news. It sounds different around here. Kenny reads through every story he can find, and then he brings us the most interesting ones. Kenny, what's happening on the planet today?
1: This is an incredible story. It starts off a little concerning. A man named Sam from England, young guy, probably in his 30s, he suffered a heart attack. He's expecting a child. His wife is 39 weeks pregnant.
0: Oh, that's terrible.
1: His wife performed CPR on him for 15 minutes until paramedics arrive. They continue life-saving efforts for 2 hours, and they bring him to the hospital and put him into a medically induced coma. 3 days later, his wife gives birth to their daughter, Sophie, and they bring the baby to this man Sam's bedside, and it appears his newborn baby woke him out of his coma.
2: Mm.
0: Wow.
2: She's like, wake up, dada.
0: They find a way to wake you up even out of the deepest of sleeps.
1: Yeah.
2: That is wild.
0: Yeah, what a story though, huh?
1: Yeah, he was unresponsive with his eyes open, and when the baby came into the room, he started to shed tears.
2: Mm.
1: So that was the first signs of cognitive responsiveness for this man, who eventually did make a full recovery. He's already back to playing sports, and he's going through genetic testing. They want to find out why he got this heart attack at such a young age.
0: Kenny, glad to hear he's okay. What else do you have?
1: This story's been getting a lot of attention. So in Brooklyn, New York, a resident accidentally threw out 2 family heirloom rings. She quickly realized this and immediately called the New York City Department of Sanitation. And the workers there were able to identify the truck that came to her house to pick up her garbage. These trucks carry 20,000 pounds of garbage, by the way. Ooh. They dump it all out onto the floor, and 2 sanitation workers sift through this, get it, for 10 minutes, and they find the 2 rings. 10 minutes.
0: That's
2: I'm
0: incredible.
2: Sure they were happy. They were like, oh, thank God, yeah. Just 10 minutes.
0: That bag of whatever that chicken is, it stinks.
1: Usually this kind of thing, they say recovery is nearly impossible, but they got awfully lucky this time around.
0: Kenny, what else do you have?
1: So the University of Michigan, for their College of Literature, Sciences, and Arts, has announced that starting next fall, they are doing away with letter grades for first semester freshman students. It'll be pretty much pass-fail.
0: Hmm.
1: So no A's, B's, C's, or D's. You either pass the class or you don't.
0: They want to move them in and out.
2: I guess.
0: Wow. That's,
1: well, they say the reason for this, they want to support student mental health. Apparently, students are very stressed out about their GPAs. So this
0: wasn't.
1: Ease the transition.
0: And
1: did
0: I
1: you
0: was...
1: really go to college?
0: No.
2: Yeah,
0: no,
2: you
0: I...
2: didn't care.
0: I dropped
2: That's
0: out.
2: The difference.
0: But even in high school, I didn't care. And I'm not saying you shouldn't care. I wish I did care a little bit more. But you want to talk about pass-fail? Just got by. I mean, it was a razor thin. I think 59 is failing.
1: Something like that.
0: Yeah, it was.
2: That's
0: maybe,
2: an F, isn't it?
0: Yeah, I remember. I remember that 60 number was very important to me.
2: Well, D's get degrees.
1: Yeah, but this is all to ease the transition from high school to college and encourage academic exploration. So they want kids to try out different classes and not be afraid that they may not do well in that class, and it won't necessarily affect their GPA all that much.
0: Kenny, thanks for keeping us somewhat informed.
1: That's what's happening.
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0: Coming up from Modesto, northbound 99 looking great right now. No troubles up through Ripon and into Manteca. But if from there you're heading into Tracy, watch out. 205 still jams up before the 11th Street merge. Continues pretty solid onto 580 and over the Altamont Pass to North Flynn Road. That's traffic. I'm Ron Servi.
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0: 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This is the TJ Show. Sharon in Destin, what can we do for you today?
1: Well, I just want to give a heads up to parents. I work in a retail store, and I see parents, like, take their eyes off their kids for, like, minutes at a time. And we had an incident here locally where this woman went after this lady in the store and saying to everybody that her kid was hers.
0: Oh, my goodness.
1: And I don't know if it was a scam, spam, or what on Facebook, but it kind of, you know, reminds you, keep your eyes on your kid, keep their hand in your hand.
0: Wait a minute, Sharon, did you see this online, or did you see it in the store you worked in?
1: I saw it online in Facebook, and it was our local area, Concerned Citizens, and it was on there.
0: You know what's so concerning is that, like, that kind of a thing will pop up. And then my first thought is, well, did that really happen or is it fake? Isn't that a terrible place to be, especially with something so serious?
1: Yeah, but whether it happened or not, it ought to, you know, kind of wake you up to something. But we have kids, you know, younger than that. I'll see them run by me, and then later on, then you see their parents.
0: No, of course. I mean, listen, we always want to be careful out there. The world's nuts. But I think the one danger is, you know, first of all, finding out, is that story legitimate? And Kenny, you should probably look that up.
1: Yeah.
0: And then, you know, the other side of it is that we can overcorrect. I mean, I could even be guilty of this. I've overcorrected like trying to keep
1: the
0: kids.
1: Sure, you have no fun at all.
0: Yeah, and then they can't do anything. And like, well, what fun is that? You know, it starts to go back to that book, The Coddling of the American Mind, that we talk about where, people freaked out because there was a terrible kidnapping that happened at a mall. And it was awful and it happened.
1: Yeah.
0: But statistically speaking, it's such a rare event. Is it worth taking your kids' childhood away and letting them, you know, be a little bit more independent?
1: Yeah.
0: You know, like there was that woman in New York City, let her kid get on the train to get to school, and she was blasted publicly. How dare you do that? Meanwhile, the kid got to and from school and back, no problem.
2: And that's kind of a lifestyle in New York City. I mean, my mother was raised in New York City, and she took the train to and from school, or she would walk like blocks to get to school. So I think in this situation, it's just being aware of your kid. And even in the store, no matter where you're at, grocery store or, you know, a department store, I mean, keep your eye on your kid because no one else is there to babysit your child. Mm-hmm. You know what I'm saying? Like, they could be running around acting crazy and you wouldn't know.
0: Well, thanks for the heads up. You know, it reminds me every time I go into my DMs, my mom sends me something that's wrong in the world. You know what she says, right, Sharon?
1: Yeah.
3: Every time you turn around, there's something else wrong.
0: Yeah, that's right. That's my mom. Yeah. You guys would get along very well.
1: Oh, I hope not.
0: You would
2: She's
0: love
2: a lovely
0: mom.
2: Woman, but you're like, I don't want that.
1: No, I'd rather be able to have a little bit more fun than that. But anyway, y'all take care.
0: Hey, don't talk about my mama like that.
1: You can talk about my mama. She's crazy as can be. She don't mind it at all.
0: All right, Sharon, we appreciate you. Have a good one.
2: Take care, Sharon.
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0: This is the TJ Show, Melly, Albany, New York.
1: Yeah, hi.
0: Hey, so this is something that's come up over the last couple days. J-Bo saw something that, you know, I was actually weirdly celebrating it because I feel like it was a graduation for the courtesy flush. The courtesy flush was something you did sometimes because you cared about your neighbor in the stall.
2: Right.
0: J-Bo was at a mall. They literally installed signs that said, please do the courtesy mm-hmm. flush. So we were sort of celebrating like, wow, it's really grown over the years.
2: Yeah, it's become a thing.
0: Being taken seriously in professional atmospheres. It's not just your uncle's anger anymore.
2: Right.
0: But you're upset about this. So go ahead. The floor is all yours.
1: Right. So while I feel like the sentiment and the idea behind it is great, it's really bad for especially female health. Think about it. If you flush and then all of those particles are released, where are they going?
2: Oh, Sis, you messed it up for me. I didn't even think about that.
3: Same. Didn't even think about it.
2: Oh.
1: Well, yeah, sorry, but I'm trying to save your, you know, here.
2: Yeah, appreciate that.
0: Well, let me just mention and give credit where it's due, because we're very quick to make fun of Kenny, but Dr. Kenny, I think you were the one who brought up the splashback, right?
4: I did express concern about the splash.
2: Doctor's a heavy title. Put back on that.
4: Professor, I'll take it.
0: Professor Kenny, he was a professor at one point. Well,
3: MD.
0: you're a bathroom expert.
4: Yes, definitely an expert.
0: It was one of the first things you thought of.
4: Yeah, well, that's why I don't like it, because I've felt the splashback, and I don't have those same concerns.
0: But I will say, and I don't know if you agree about this, you know, there's been a lot of water waste because of all these AI plants and big buildings. Mm-hmm. I'd rather be wasting water for courtesy flushes than AI data centers. Mm-hmm. How do you feel about that, Melly?
1: Oh, I mean, if I had to choose, of course I'd do the courtesy flush, but at the same time, neither.
0: Right.
1: But just use those poo spray things if you have to, I guess.
0: Yeah, those are a miracle, actually.
2: This is amazing.
0: You know, can I just tell you a quick story about that? So I was working in radio, and it was probably close to 25 years ago, and we got a package in the mail. It was from a company called Just a Drop. I believe that they were the innovators in that area. They claimed if you put Just a Drop in your toilet water, it would actually seal everything and it wouldn't have a nasty smell. And we didn't believe it. We tested it. I remember the day that we tested it and it worked. We almost started crying in celebration because we thought we can't believe that this was invented, but it was. And, you know, sometimes we could take it for granted and almost forget about it. We're so used to good things. So thank you for reminding me about that.
1: No problem. And I am a bathroom expert myself, so I know because I'm one of those people that when I'm traveling, I have to put like 20 layers of toilet paper down. So.
0: Right, right.
2: I get it.
0: What was your last meal today?
2: What?
1: Me today? I had a couple sips of coffee, but I am late to work and about to walk in, so yeah. I just wanted to save your health and have a great day, everybody.
2: Appreciate
0: she had
2: that.
0: The coffee, bathroom expert, and putting it all together. I know where you're going.
2: Mm-hmm.
0: You're making a stop before you get to the
2: to
0: desk,
2: work.
0: Melly.
2: Uh-huh, yeah, sure.
0: Right. Love that coffee.
2: Bye.
0: Bye.
1: Bye.
0: This is the TJ Show. Glad we're tackling the important issues in this world. Mm-hmm. Courtesy flush.
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0: 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This is the TJ Show in Courtney in Lower Alabama. What can we do for you today?
1: I know there's a lot of negativity in the world, and I just wanted to share a little bit of positivity. My son was born at 23 weeks and is now 2 years old and walking and talking and all the beautiful miracle things.
2: Oh, that's amazing. That's amazing. That's beautiful.
0: Woo! That must have been quite a road to navigate.
1: Yeah. No, people don't realize that there are miracles walking around us every single day, and I'm blessed enough to have one of those.
0: Yeah, well, it sure sounds like it. Why do you think that is? It almost seems like the news and all of these outlets, they like to showcase the horror. What do you think the reason for that is?
1: To keep the world scared and in a place of not wanting to be happy. Because if we woke up every day and honestly chose happiness, we wouldn't be in the place that we're in now. So with the news constantly giving us negativity and only showing us the bad side of the world, it keeps us in a constant state of fight or flight.
2: It takes away our hope, and hope is our most powerful thing.
0: Preach.
3: Okay, Heather.
0: Look at that.
3: Where
2: you must have had breakfast this morning. Woke up on the right side of bed and everything. Look at that.
3: I've been watching a lot of Spider-Man.
2: Oh, man.
0: Did you get that from Spider-Man?
3: I think so, yeah. I might have.
0: Well, you know, it's interesting that Spider-Man is such a great story of hope, and look at it, it's one of the biggest movies of all time.
2: Yeah. I
1: hate seeing all the negativity. We don't even have actual TV in our home because that's all they show on the news and media is nothing but negative, so we stay away from it. And I don't want my son to grow up in a world thinking that's all that's out there is negative energy.
2: Yeah.
0: And you hate that feeling, right, of like tuning into that.
1: Yeah.
2: I think sometimes the negativity is also pushed as a way to continue to keep people divided and separated from one another. Unified people is a, it can be a threat, but it's also an amazing thing. Especially you see it all the time when there's like world events or hurricanes, tornadoes, earthquakes, people coming together, and then there's, you know, there's help and there's change there. So I think if they keep us afraid of each other, then we won't get to know each other.
1: It's back to that hope. You know, if we have hope, then they have nothing to hold over our heads. It's almost the way it feels.
0: Well, Courtney, where are you getting all your hope from? Where's that coming from? What's the source of that?
1: My son.
0: Your son.
1: Prior to him, I didn't have much hope. Didn't have much faith at all. And then him coming so early, it felt like God gave me this beautiful gift and then took it from me. Just for me to find out later, I had to have him early because he wasn't going to survive otherwise.
0: Wow.
2: So what looked like the end was actually like the beginning.
1: Yeah, and we love our NICU family, and it's a blessing.
0: Well, you know, Courtney, something that I resonate with you on is your mention of your faith. And, you know, it's interesting. I used to be drawn to so much darkness. And, like, I don't know why. I loved it so much, all the horror, the movie. And I don't want any of that in my life anymore. So I wonder if that has something to do with it.
1: I truly believe it does because I thrived on all the negative energy. And once you start opening your heart back open to faith, your outlook on life is different.
0: Yeah.
1: I wish more people realized that the world's not a bad place.
0: Well, listen, you keep telling people your story, okay?
1: Absolutely. Thank y'all.
0: And thanks for listening,
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0: Courtney.
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7: We're starting to see a line of traffic northbound 99 trying to get up into Modesto, backed up through Ceres. That'll all pick up right around 132, though. Then you'll have no troubles from there on up into Ripon. If you're heading into Tracy, watch out. 205 still jams up at the 11th Street Merge, heading for 580 in the Altamont Pass. That's traffic. I'm Ron Servi.
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What's about to happen next? 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

0: It's K-Hop at 95.1. This is the TJ Show. You know, something I've discovered over the years is that when you're an adult, people think it's harder and harder to make friends, like new friends. And especially if you move somewhere and you have no connection to a town that maybe you moved to.
1: Yeah, that can be difficult.
0: So there was a study that was done, and the reason why this is so important is that they say that health benefits of friendship, it sounds too good to be true, right? Too simple. That there is increased longevity. Strong friendships can decrease mortality risk by up to 50%. 50%.
1: Wow.
0: Just have friends, close bonds. There is serious health risks of isolation. A lack of social connection carries health risks equivalent to smoking 20 cigarettes a day. So it's pretty serious business. If we're all lonely and, you know, we're staring at a wall when we get home, we may want to rethink what we're doing with our time. And so they did this study. This is out of the University of Kansas, and it was published in the Journal of Social and Personal Relationships. They tell you how long it takes to make these friendships and then also how to do it. Are we curious to know the answer to these questions? Maybe match this up to your own situation. To create a casual friend, they say it takes 40 to 60 hours of time together.
1: That's a work week.
0: Right. And I guess, you know, obviously it's in spurts. It's a call here, a call there. Mm. A friend or a close friend takes 80 to 100 hours to develop a real friendship.
1: That's overtime.
0: Yep. And then a best friend, more than 200 hours spent together talking, getting to know one another. They tell you how to make friends as an adult. The number one thing on the list, showing up consistently, which makes sense. If you're intentional about getting around that person, of course, you're going to spend more time with them. Start small. Use low pressure introductory questions to break the ice. Make the first move. Be willing to reach out first and follow up, even if you initiated the previous interaction. What are we doing? We're not playing a game here. We just want to hang out.
1: Yeah. Sometimes it can feel like you're chasing, though.
0: Right.
1: You reached out and they're like, okay, yeah, I'll get back to you. And you kind of wait a week. You haven't heard anything. You reach out again. You're
0: Well, sometimes you get the message.
1: Bro.
2: This dude's desperate.
0: Or they don't want to hang out with you.
1: Yeah, or the person doesn't want to hang out with you. You're like, okay.
0: I really love this one on the list. How to make friends as an adult. Be interested, not just interesting. You focus on asking questions and being genuinely curious about others rather than trying to impress them. How often do you talk to someone and they go right into their rhythm of, here's what I did, here's what I've done, here's what I'm going to do.
1: It's like, Name dropping gets me. Oh, that irritates me to my core.
0: Totally wild. And the key word therefore is being genuinely curious. You know how many amazing things have happened just because I've followed my curiosity? And I know you love talking about following your curiosity.
1: Yeah.
0: With friends, same thing. If you're genuinely interested in a person, there's going to be this dance there. Another layer of this, practicing vulnerability. It deepens the bonds in these new friendships. Maintaining the consistency. Make small plans more frequently to build up those hours over time. So it is not impossible to make friends. It's just going to require the willingness to show up and put the time in.
1: Require some effort.
0: And we want you to live longer. We don't want you to die shorter. Or what's the
1: sooner.
0: 50% decrease in mortality risk.
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4: Looks like they've begun some road work out here on Highway 5 northbound right at the 205 merge. So if you're coming in on the eastbound direction on 205, traffic is now backed up almost to North MacArthur Drive. Westbound slows before Mountain House Parkway heading for 580. That's traffic. I'm Ron Servey.
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That's the way. You either catch us in the studio or you get our voicemail. We just hope to get

0: 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This is the TJ Show, our news. It sounds different around here. Kenny reads through every story he can find, and then he brings us the most interesting ones. Kenny, what's happening on the planet today?
1: As someone who's getting married not too long from now, I'm not sure I want to be a part of this trend, but it does appear a growing number of couples are choosing gift-free weddings.
2: You may be a part of this trend because I'm not getting you nothing.
0: Yeah, what's your problem? Why, you don't want to be trendy?
1: No, I don't care to be trendy.
2: As a person who always wants to be with the trends.
0: Yeah, exactly.
2: You want to be trendy. Not this time, huh?
0: He's got Labubu dolls hanging from his bag because it's a trend.
2: Yes.
1: Sure.
0: He was all over those Stanley water bottles because it was
2: three.
0: A trend. Right, three of them.
2: Yeah.
0: He loves trends, but he doesn't love the trend where you don't get a wedding gift.
1: Right.
0: Okay.
2: I think gifts is Kenny's love language.
0: All right.
1: Yeah, well, the wedding platform Joy is reporting nearly a 100% increase in couples declining gifts since last year, 2025.
0: Well, I guess it depends on the wedding, but I know for us, when we had our wedding a lot of years ago now, we had a lot of people traveling, and so we felt weird asking for a gift when they were paying all this money to travel. So we wrote on the invitation card, "Your presence is our present."
2: Oh, that's so cute.
0: And people, they took us up on it.
2: Are people asking for money instead? Or wanting money instead?
1: No, like no gifts. Not money, not registry items, just your presence is our present. That seems to be the trend.
2: I also wonder, too, if, like a lot of couples now are already living together before they're getting married. Mm. So, like, what are you asking for? You have everything in the house you're living in.
0: I'd like a second popcorn bowl.
1: Yeah. For me, Allison and I have been living together for 3 years. We have everything it takes to make a home together. So,
0: you don't need anything.
1: I'm looking for money.
0: Yeah,
1: no, I'm looking for money.
2: You don't need money?
1: I want money.
0: All right, let's work it out now. What do you want?
1: Well, I think the last wedding I went to, I think we did $150

0: person.
1: So you want 150 a person?
0: No, I'm just telling you what I did.
2: Oh, okay.
1: What would you like for your wedding from me?
0: I would like some money. I want to be able to pay for the honeymoon.
1: Okay, but how much do you want from me specifically?
0: Well, that's where I think that it's rude for me to offer that suggestion.
2: He's asking. If he wasn't asking, you told him that would be rude.
0: Give
2: but
0: what
2: he's
0: you can.
2: Asking. Mm-mm. Well, he's asking. Tell him. Give him a
0: number. Make considerably more money than me, so how about $500?
2: $500?
0: Yeah.
1: For each person?
0: Yeah.
1: Okay.
0: That's what I want.
1: Thank you for...
2: Wow.
0: Well, you got to shoot your shot, J-Bo.
2: You're right. I'm proud of you, because usually you don't negotiate very well. So yeah. I'm very proud of you.
0: Yeah, no, I mean, I think I would like some gifts, because Allison and I are spending a lot of money. We are getting help from our parents, but I'm like, I want to go on a honeymoon. Allison wants to go on a honeymoon. I don't know how we're going to pay for it.
2: That's
0: so
2: fair.
0: Some
1: do
0: wedding
1: what I
0: gifts
1: did.
0: Could help.
1: We didn't go on a honeymoon.
2: No, don't do it, TJ.
1: Yeah, we saved a lot of money.
2: No.
1: And you know what? We're going to go on one day. We've been saying that for 13 years.
2: When?
1: You know what?
2: You have to make time. Life will continue to life until you decide to make time.
1: Well, that's what's been happening so far.
2: Well, make time.
1: No, I'm excited about it. I actually am excited about it because I love my wife more today than the day that I married her. So I feel like the honeymoon will be even better.
2: Yeah, when you decide to go on the honeymoon.
1: When we go on it.
0: Yeah, prove it to her and plan a honeymoon.
2: Exactly.
1: All right. Thank you, guys. Kenny, we appreciate you keeping us somewhat informed.
0: And thank you in advance for your gift.
1: Yeah.
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9: Hey, that's how we do.
10: Eastbound 205, slowing down as you approach Highway 5. There was some maintenance work out there in the center divide. Westbound, the slow traffic begins just before Mountain House Parkway. That continues on to 580 and over the Altamont Pass to North Flynn Road. That's traffic. I'm Ron Servi.
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0: is the TJ Show. Fascinating little stat here. You know, Kenny's a very big New York Knicks fan. Soon as they won, you ordered all the swag you could find. What did you order?
1: I ordered 2 championship shirts for myself and my fiance Allison, and I ordered a championship hat, which is finally arriving on Monday, according to the email I just got.
0: 8 weeks. I guess people really love their team hats and jerseys. I gave you mine. That wasn't enough?
1: Yeah, it's hanging up on the wall.
0: You don't want to wear it?
1: It's got a little bit of a smell to it, to be
0: no,
1: honest.
0: No, it doesn't.
1: Right.
0: Are you kidding
2: everybody
0: me?
2: Everybody has a smell. Everyone has their own smell. That hat probably has a you smell, but Ken, you can always wash it.
0: First of all, I was trying to be like a sports fan for a minute there.
1: And I was honored to accept it.
0: And I bought a hat. I thought it was a very cool hat.
2: Right.
0: And then I gifted it to Kenny. And now you're telling me it's a smelly hat?
1: Well, yeah. I mean, it's not necessarily a bad smell, but it smells like you. And I don't want to go around walking through life with a you smell.
2: You could just wash it.
0: Well, yeah. Can you wash
2: fine.
0: It?
1: I could.
0: Yeah.
1: Or I could display it proudly on the wall because we did like a whole jersey retirement ceremony when you gave me the hat. So I thought it should be on display.
0: Mm. All right. So you, what do you put like a little tack on the wall and then put my hat on it?
1: Yeah. And it was a mesh hat. So the tack went right through
2: That's perfect.
1: The mesh.
0: What are you going to do when you get married? Like your fiance is putting up with that now, but she can't love that.
1: You don't know Allison then. But, she's got knickknacks all over the house.
0: But do you want, like as an adult person, J-Bo, do you
2: You're asking the wrong person. Me and Kenny don't have the same person. We don't have the same personality.
0: But just in your opinion, do you think most people like a thumbtack on the wall with a hat hanging from it?
1: It's in the office.
2: I don't like it.
0: Right. Oh, you put it in the office?
1: Yeah.
2: It's not at his house.
0: It's in your office right now?
1: Yeah.
0: I never noticed that.
1: Yeah.
0: I guess I didn't spend a lot of time with that hat. Okay. Oh, I thought it was in your hat. But don't you have weird stuff at your house, too?
1: Well, I have some sports memorabilia that I've collected over the years. Yeah.
0: Okay.
2: And it's like Jets football helmets and other things like that.
0: She's
1: gloves,
0: cool with that?
1: Game-worn gloves. Well, it's all in my, like, man cave.
0: You have a man cave?
1: Well, yeah. I have, like, a you know, maybe kids will get in there eventually, but...
2: We got a big old house.
1: Yeah, we live in a townhouse, and there's extra rooms. Allison has her own office, and I kind of have an office, too, which
0: okay.
1: I call my man cave.
0: So you get to do whatever you want with it.
1: Yeah.
0: Yeah, that's cool. You have a friend who did the man cave, and he brought in all the old video game systems that we played when we were kids.
2: Nice.
0: And I'll occasionally have some of the friends over, and then just like we used to do when we were young, we'd go to like, you know, whoever's house.
2: Yeah.
0: They'll go to his man cave, and it feels weird. You know, being in like an adult basement, you got to go to the band. I don't know. It just.
2: Why does it feel weird? Well,
0: it's like, do you really need the original Super Nintendo and N64?
2: It's just fun, man. It's having a good time.
0: Yeah, they love it.
2: Besides, I mean, you always, when you play with your kids, TJ, you play Switch with them, right? Nintendo Switch?
0: Yeah.
2: You always talk about Nintendo 64.
0: I love Nintendo 64.
2: Yeah, you always talk about that. So it would be really cool to have that and just kind of sit down and relax and play that. It takes you back to old times.
0: Yeah, it's like the old PlayStations. They're all the old systems.
2: Wow,
0: so he
2: wild.
0: Really did it up. This is the TJ Show.
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7: Eastbound 205, slowing down now as you approach Highway 5. There was some maintenance work out there in the center divide. Westbound, the slow traffic begins just before Mountain House Parkway. That continues on to 580 and over the Altamont Pass to North Flynn Road. That's traffic. I'm Ron Servi.
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0: 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This is the TJ Show, and here's what happened. My wife, Jess, she was leaving the house one day. She saw my dog, Luna, there all alone, and she thought, you know what, let me turn the radio on. It'll keep her company. She'll hear Dada's voice. And so she puts the show on. She gets home. Luna's passed out, totally bored with our show. Mm-hmm. And it was because we were only talking about human-related stories, so we switched that up real fast. We started featuring the biggest stories in animal headlines. We called it Luna's Animal Tales. Now, she waits by the radio. It might actually be the reason why she's still alive. 14 years old. She's an old dog.
1: Yeah, animals love it and humans love it too.
0: Yes. So let's get right into it. A story out of Arkansas. High school football player notices his helmet starts to feel weird after he had been practicing for an hour. Turns out there was a deadly, venomous snake inside of his helmet tucked away. It was a 2-foot-long cottonmouth.
1: Whoa.
0: Tucked under the helmet's padding, and he didn't notice it until all of a sudden he started feeling something, like tapping on his head.
1: Oh my gosh.
0: It's the weirdest thing. Local animal services retrieved the live snake, which was initially thought to be a copperhead, nope, worse, and safely relocated it to a nearby river. Animal service officials reminded the public to always check helmets, shoes, gloves, outdoor gear before putting them on, as cottonmouths tend to seek out dark, enclosed spaces. You know, they'd be much less scary if they just come out and be like, hey.
1: Yeah, like, hey, I'm in here.
0: All right, moving along. Can you guess the most popular dog name in America? It has changed.
1: It used to be Luna.
0: Right.
1: Which is your dog's name.
0: Yep.
1: Which is what this segment is named after.
0: Mm-hmm.
1: I'm going to say Fido.
0: Bello. No, Bella.
1: I'm like, Bello. I've never heard of Bello.
0: Yeah. No, Bella has reclaimed the top spot and rounding out. So Luna is number two.
1: Right.
0: Still very popular.
1: Aww.
0: And then you've got Max, Coco, and Daisy, the most common naming trends. It's usually Greek mythology like Zeus, Athena, Disney characters, Nala, Simba, Pongo. I knew a Pongo growing up. And then other animals is a trend. That's something I always wanted to do. Name my animal another animal. Bear, moose, even dog.
1: I had a dog named Bear before. I also had a cat named Apollo.
0: I'm happy because I didn't like that everyone had a Luna. I told you I went to the vet's office the other day. Three Lunas at once. It's like enough already. We got to use a different name.
1: Enough with the Lunas.
0: And then finally, this story. A boy was fishing in Pennsylvania. He caught a weird looking fish, 9.5 inches. It was a piranha at Ridley Park Lake in Pennsylvania.
1: And get out of here.
0: They think, and obviously piranha, they're native to South America. They think this incident stems from the issue that keeps on happening. People get these fish, they go dump them because they get too big, they don't know how to take care of them anymore. Mm-hmm. And then it's not great for the ecosystem. Now, in this case, the piranha almost certainly will not live, or would not have lived. As soon as it gets a little cold, I think they die off. But, you know, there are some fish that have taken over local ecosystems. Like some of these, like, weird catfish, snakefish.
2: Even standard goldfish.
0: Yeah. They look so friendly, too.
2: They get huge once they're in a big lake.
0: The father safely and humanely disposed of the fish following the catch. And those are Luna's Animal Tales, the biggest stories in animal headlines.
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4: Leaving Stockton, we have a bit of slow traffic along Highway 5 heading on out towards 8th Street. After that, it does pick up heading into Lathrop. But in Tracy, we're going to find more slow traffic waiting for you from before Mountain House Parkway. That continues on to 580 and over the Altamont Pass. That's traffic. I'm Ron Servi.
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0: 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Welcome to it on K-Hop at 95.1. Hi, this is the TJ Show. Who's this?
1: Oh, hi guys. It's me, Perry Ann again.
2: Perry Ann.
3: What's up, Perry Ann?
0: How are you doing?
1: Oh, I'm good. I have to go to the allergist today to see if I'm like actually allergic to gluten and dairy and stuff, you know, and I'm kind of nervous, but it's going to be okay because, you know, they're not going to like stick any like sharp objects in me. They're just going to scrape my arm with like a couple of blue toothpicks.
0: Oh, okay. Well, right. Easy day then, I guess, right? At the doctor's office?
1: Oh, yeah. My mom just said it's an allergist office, not a doctor office.
0: Yeah, don't let them scam you. You know, sometimes they do those tests where they're like, we're going to test your skin for 50 different things. And they like pull out the wheat one and then the grass one. It's just boring. If you could avoid that.
3: I've sat through those before.
0: Yeah, if you can avoid it. I don't know. I mean, maybe you need it. And also, I'm not a doctor, so I'm probably not the best person to listen to.
3: And he's not your parent.
0: Oh. Right. I'm not your parent.
3: And it's not a scam.
0: Yeah. And I think they're trying to help you. But I will tell you that the test is boring. So if there's a way to avoid it safely, it's just something. If it was me, I would try to do that. But don't listen to me for you.
3: I think that covers it, TJ.
0: Yes. God. Is that a good enough disclaimer?
3: Yes.
0: You got to be careful.
1: Mm-hmm. Yeah. That's okay. Thank
0: On
1: you.
0: On another note, and I know, I think this is one of the allergy things they test you for bees, right?
4: I've never had it done.
1: I think so. I'm not 100% like, yeah, it is, or no, it's not. I'm not sure. Yeah,
3: I think they've done, but I can't remember.
0: Yeah, I think they pull a bee out and they go, all right, well, you know, this is the lucky one we caught, and then they just stick you with it. I forget how they do the test.
4: The bee's a hospital employee.
0: Right, but anyway, the reason I bring this up is because I got a honeycomb from a friend of mine who has a beehive. Listen to this story. So my friend Bud, he's like in his 70s.
1: Okay.
0: He's in better shape than me. He used to ride motorcycles,
3: nice.
0: Real tough guy.
3: All right, bud.
0: And his friend had a hive that went wild. Like apparently the hive protested and abandoned the original hive they were a part of. It flew to a tree.
1: Oh.
0: They were able to put a box over it. And then in maybe what might be one

0: honey. And if you're not, honeycomb is where it's at. Better than almost any treat out there on the market.
1: Okay, okay. Okay, thank you.
2: All right, you take care, Perianne.
0: Bye.
1: Bye.
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5: Leaving Stockton, we have a bit of slow traffic along Highway 5 heading on out towards 8th Street. After that, it does pick up heading into Lathrop. But in Tracy, we're going to find more slow traffic waiting for you from before Mountain House Parkway. That continues on to 580 and over the Altamont Pass. That's traffic. I'm Ron Servey.
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0: 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It's the TJ Show on K-Hop at 95.1. This is the TJ Show, our news. It sounds different around here. Kenny reads through every story he can find, and then he brings us the most interesting ones. Kenny, what's happening on the planet today?
1: The TSA tweeted yesterday, warning parents that your child's favorite toy is likely not allowed on the airplane.
0: I'm nervous. Even the way you said that makes me a little bit nervous.
2: There's going to be a lot of yelling kids.
1: Well, they're talking about these Neato toys, which are squishy toys often filled with some kind of gel or dough.
0: Well, yeah, didn't you... So you like to like play with things with your hands.
1: I'm a fidgeter, sure.
0: And one day you brought in a Neato toy.
1: Yeah, it was given to me as a gift.
0: And you squeezed it so hard it exploded, and it was like he had glue in his hands.
1: Way more sticky than like your Elmer's glue or whatever. Like, it took serious hand washing to get that stuff off my hands.
0: So go on.
1: Well, the USA Today saw this tweet. They decided to write an article about other surprising banned items, seemingly harmless items that could get you a fine of up to $17,000 if you try to bring this onto a plane. I think any of these items, if they choose to give you the fine, it could be that expensive. But, of course, the obvious ones, we know the dangers of lithium-ion batteries, so cordless curling irons, e-cigarettes, certain phone and technology devices cannot be in checked bags, but they can be carried on, because if there is an issue, it could be quickly addressed. But then when it comes to stuff that you can't carry onto the plane, this was upsetting to me, you can't bring a bowling ball as a carry-on item onto an airport airplane.
2: And as a bowler, you feel some kind of way about that.
1: Yeah.
0: Is it the weight?
1: Yeah, they say it could be used as a weapon, like a bludgeoning force type.
2: I can see that.
1: Weapon.
0: Oh, I thought like if one person brings it, then they all bring it, and they have a hard time taking
1: it
0: off.
1: It opens up Pandora's 16 box.
0: 16-pound balls.
2: Yeah, because everyone's walking around with bowling balls.
1: Yeah, cast iron cookware, even foam toy swords, gel candies, certain tools, things like that. But I was surprised by the fine number. I didn't realize it could be that expensive if you try to bring a prohibited item onto an airplane.
0: I got pulled over at the airport just last week. I was going through, and the guy's like going back and forth with my bag. He's like, I think it's a microphone. I think it's a microphone. So then they take it, and they open it up, and they're unzipping. I was traveling with a microphone. And they go, all right, have a good day, sir. And I was like, I felt victorious. I was like, yeah, that's right. You're wasting your time with that.
1: Yeah, I'm allowed to bring that microphone.
0: That's right. Kenny, what else you got?
1: This is interesting. In New Orleans, they are deploying an AI-powered call triage tool to assist human 911 operators by screening and sorting incoming calls.
0: Well, you know, that could be a good thing if it works.
1: So the reason they want this, for instance, let's say there's a car accident on the highway and you want to call 911 to report it, but so does every other car on the highway. That could bottleneck the 911 operator. So this AI tool would triage those to keep the human operators available for more serious incidents.
0: Yeah, well, I guess that's a problem, right? You're getting flooded the same report over, and then you got to weed. But then I guess on the other hand, if somebody's in a dangerous moment, like maybe they're being chased or something, you have to now go through an AI bot.
2: Right. Will they filter the call correctly?
1: Yeah. That's my concern. Will it make mistakes? And it probably will.
0: Kenny, thanks for keeping us somewhat informed.
1: That's what's happening.

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1: And it goes in at the buzzer!
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1: For the win! 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
1: It's Tori D. You're hanging out with you on K-Hop at 95.1. So I have a running joke with the Stanislaus County Sheriff's Department Mounted Unit. Every time that I see them, I remind those men that my favorite piece of jewelry is a bracelet, right? Because they're cops. And if you love a good bracelet, don't worry. I'm not going to make you get involved with the cops like I do. However, you do need to keep listening right here to K-Hop at 95.1. We have the 95 Days of Summer continuing. This time, you can win a beautiful sterling silver black spinel bracelet from the Ciccarelli Jewelers Boutique Collection. Here's how you win it. 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

0: 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We're sending you and a friend to see Somber in the city of your choice. 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

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I blasted off the planet, rock that caused catastrophe, and it matters more because I had it. 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I'm automatic, quarterback, I ain't talking second, pack it up, I don't panic, batter.

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0: 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It's Tori D hanging out with you. 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Now, here's the deal. Coming up in about 15 to 20 minutes, I'm going to have a new keyword for you because it's 1 o'clock, okay? So you have another chance to win.
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My name is Tori D, hanging out with you on K-Hop at 95.1. So we have Free Lunch Friday coming up. 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

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I'll have another word coming up after 5 o'clock.

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0: Bruno Mars, Risk It all the hits, KHOP at 95.1. It's Ian Riley. Did you get a chance to get out last night and check out the Parkside's meteor shower? Its peak was last night. It's been going on since July. It'll be going through September, but last night was the most meteors per hour through this meteor shower that lasts a couple of months. I set my alarm because the best time to view it was like at like 3-4 in the morning. So I set my alarm, I went outside, but even 3-4 o'clock in the morning, there's just too much light pollution in Modesto. I didn't get a chance to make it out to the hills, but maybe this weekend, because the meteor shower is still going. It's still going to be strong. It just peaked this morning, if you want to check it out.
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0: All the hits, KHOP at 95.1. It's Ian Riley. Hey, we got a sweet deal coming up this Friday, and it's sushi, and I love that. It's for Katana Sushi Bar in Turlock. 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And I'm like, dude, I'm there for that. I love sushi so much. I think I'm going to scoop up on this sweet deal and make Katana Sushi Bar his first sushi experience. So you can grab this sweet deal too. It's going to be available this Friday morning, 9 a.m., khop.com. Click on sweet deals right at the top of the page there. 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
2: 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Just answer this question right here. 12% of women say that they have broken up with a guy over this. 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What do you think it is?

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0: 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So this show's fourth season dropped today, and all the critics are saying that so far this looks to be their best season yet. Details in 15 minutes on K-Hop.
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0: All the Hits, KHOP at 95.1. It's Ian Riley. And it premiered on Amazon Prime today. Reacher with Alan Ritchson. Season 4 dropped today. I'm sorry, episode 1 of season 4, because Prime is one of those platforms where, like, you get one episode today and one episode next week, like regular TV. That's not what you're supposed to be streaming services. But anyway, Reacher season 4 is out.
1: Jack Reacher. Where is the drive that Anna Merrick gave to you before she killed herself on the train?
2: I have no idea what you're talking about.
1: Do you think we're stupid?
2: Yes.
0: Now, for me, I'm a super fan. I've read all the Jack Reacher books, and so when this series came out, like, I know exactly what every season is. If you're a casual fan, though, and you just like watching the Reacher series, all the critics' reviews are saying that this is the best season yet. And Alan Ritchson was saying this, too, before the season even dropped. He said he felt like this was the best season and that it was the most physically demanding season. They put away the gun for the most part in this season, and it's mostly hand-to-hand combat. And from what I'm reading, that also is elevated at a level we haven't seen yet with Reacher. So, season 4, it dropped today on Prime if you want to check it out.
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It's Ian Riley. 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

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I need caller 9, 209-548-951. 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